Dominic Fike on Y94 playing that nonstop music. We get away just past 7 p.m. I'm going to say this, too. We're storming the dorms with NESU, so it's crazy to think that school is back in session, but also very crazy to think that college football is back this Saturday. Let's go, Bison. Right now, it's nonstop music. Lola Young, Y94.

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And I promise I don't mean that as weird as it sounds. 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

Smith here on Y94, playing that nonstop music for you. And our Doggist competition has four adorable dogs, thanks to Homeward Animal Shelter and Fargo-Moorhead area for putting your dogs up for the votes. You've been voting every single day, and you have them. If you have a favorite, go vote now, because on Monday, we're going to be going down to the final two for Y94's Doggist.

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4, and that is my cue to wrap up my time on this Thursday Elbow Room. We're going to make it for Mason. 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Have a great rest of your Thursday. 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

You are listening to Y94. It's Mason hanging out with you on your Thursday evening. It's practically already the weekend, so it's party like it is. First up, Kid Laroi here on Y94.

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We're currently at NDSU. We're storming the dorms. We're giving away bags of freebies to students. We'll be here until 10 p.m. More on Y94.com. 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

Ava Max, Kings and Queens here on Y94. As summer is coming to a close, unfortunately, August is a new October. While we're still sweating through summer, a spice invades. You probably have an idea of what I'm talking about. We'll talk about it in a few right now. Dexter and the Moon Rocks.

Selena Gomez here on Y94. Apparently, August is the new October. While we're still sweating through summer, pumpkin spice lattes, Halloween decorations, and fall flavors are already taking over. Part of a growing trend called season creep, where people start embracing the next season earlier and earlier. I don't want summer to end, but it's coming close. Oh my goodness.

0: Billie Eilish here on Y94, helping me close out the 8 o'clock hour, giving you that nonstop music. It's Mason hanging out.
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Bruno Mars here on Y94, giving you that nonstop music just past 9 o'clock. Mason with you. Now I have to do the TikTok dance to this next song in the studio. Up next, Zara Larsson.

Megan Trainor here on Y94. It's Doggus over here at Y94. We've teamed up with Homeward Animal Shelter, and we're looking for Fargo Moorhead's most adorable dogs. And we have the top four currently posted at Y94.com. Go vote. Doggus is almost over. You want to get your vote in. 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

Addison Rae here on Y94. I used to be a TikTok star myself back in the day. I still have 15,000 followers, but I just don't make videos. I'm not as dedicated as I used to. I have a job, an actual job. I can't.

You are listening to Y94. My wine drinkers, if you can explain the difference between a Chardonnay and a Cabernet, know which wine should be aged, or how understand champagne gets its bubbles, it might say something more than your drinking habits. It could be a sign of what? I'll tell you in about three songs.

0: Sabrina Carpenter, Espresso here on Wine94. Are wine lovers smarter? Higher IQ linked to knowing more about wine. If you can explain the difference between wines and age wine and describe all that stuff, you might have a higher IQ. Researchers say wine is especially interesting because most people aren't taught about it in school and don't get a raise or promotion for knowing a Pinot Noir from anything else. The findings suggest that brighter people may be simply better at picking up, organizing, and remembering specialized information, even when there's no practical reason they need to know it. So with this all being said, I have a lower IQ because I don't know anything about wine, and I just don't really care to know more anywho.
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Ariana Grande here on Y94. All this wine talk is making me thirsty. Making me thirsty for a beer. Or like a seltzer. Oh my goodness. Am I done yet? Am I done working yet?

smart speaker can do all kinds of stuff. It tells you the weather, and sometimes it just keeps talking in the middle of the night, which totally isn't creepy at all. But most importantly, it can play Y94. Just say, Alexa, play Y94.

Lady Gaga here on Y94. Would you, or would your child, or would your close friend, or would your neighbor Timmy like to throw the first pitch at a Redhawks baseball game? 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If you're selected, we'll get you a bunch of tickets so you can witness that first pitch. Right now, Gracie Abrams.

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You are listening to Y94, giving you that nonstop music. Mason, hanging out with you. That was the Marshmello and the Jonas Brothers. I'm pretty sure. Isn't there a new Camp Rock out or coming out? I don't know. I never really liked that movie anyways. But I do like the Jonas Brothers. And I also like Zara Larsson.

Tate McRae, Greedy here on Y94. A 16-year-old donkey named Hank just broke a world record. And you will not believe why, and I'm going to tell you in about two songs right now, One Republic.

Selena Gomez here on Y94. A 16-year-old donkey named Hank from Pennsylvania was officially named the Guinness World Record holder for the longest ears on a living donkey. His ears measured 17.12 inches long, roughly the height of a bowling pin, which is ridiculous. That I was thinking more of like a foot-long sub and a half, but still, that's huge. He probably can hear me right now.

0: Alex Warren, Ordinary, here on Y94. I am not very ordinary today. I have had so many energy drinks. I think I had 2 Celsius. I had Pop Soda Shack today. I also had Mountain Dew at some point. I don't know. I'm wired.
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Olivia Dean, so easy to fall in love here on Y94. It is so easy to fall in love with me as well, included. Don't worry. Right now, Akon, ringtone.

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Kalani here on Y94. She's got me moving my shoulders, my hips. I'm just grooving in the studio right now. Coming up, two hikers went out for a nice day in nature and somehow ended up needing a helicopter ride or rescue because of the world's angriest little animal. We'll talk about it here in a few songs. But right now, I got Risk It All, Bruno Mars, here on Y94.

You are listening to Y94. A bizarre animal story making the rounds today involves hikers who were attacked by WAFs so badly that they needed a helicopter rescue. Do you know how crazy that sounds? Getting a helicopter rescue because of a bee or a wasp? Any of those. Any of the such. That's nuts. Prayers out to them. I also hate bees and wasps.

0: 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That's going to wrap it up for me. I will see you guys tomorrow.
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2: Y94 is Storm in the Dorms. 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
3: No, I got a preoccupation with death. I got issues with death. I try and laugh about it. I went to a funeral recently, and they handed out Kleenex at the beginning of the funeral, which I thought was a little cocky. You know, like wait till you get a load of this funeral. You're going to cry and cry. She's so dead. And I bought a sympathy card for the funeral. I find a sympathy card is kind of an underwhelming gesture in a way. It's like saying, I know you're going through the deepest loneliness of your entire life, so here's a picture of a daffodil. I hope that works out for you. That's why I want to make my own line of sympathy cards. Like on the cover, I'd put a picture of a duck-billed platypus playing checkers with a rhinoceros. And in the background, there's like a hot dog with arms, like holding up a lemonade stand at gunpoint, and you open it up, and it's like the world is messed up, man.
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1: So I made out with my twin sister's husband in college, which was a while ago for me, and I haven't told her. I don't think I plan to. And he and I have actually talked about it once, years ago. The whole thing at the time was pretty harmless, but I think I'm going to... I don't feel the need to tell her.
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Coming up in the news, a new study says using Facebook and Twitter causes us to sleep less, stop seeing friends, and reduces our work output by 25%. After reading the study, many people tweeted their friends to say they should tweet each other less and ask them to tweet back a good time to talk. Some lost valuable work time posting links to the study on Facebook. Others didn't get enough sleep because they stayed up too late liking the study on Facebook. 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

0: It's Playhouse 194 as we pull on this A Flush the Format Friday. ATRQ, a totally random question out of the box of totally random questions. And today's TRQ, honestly, maybe oddly appropriate on a day all about rolling back the clock. Today's totally random question, what do you think is the best age? There's no beating this age. And why? 2, 3, 7, it's call, text, voice memo, the 194 Playhouse.
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0: 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By the way, what do you consider to be the best age and why?
1: I would say 16, because you're just starting to drive the freedom, but you still can't get in real trouble that'll last all your life. You're not worried about a career. That's why it's the best age.

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1: I would say the correct age is 23. It was the best time of my life.
0: There you go. So the early 20s, it's kind of hard to beat that. Best age, what do you think it was for you, and why? What was so great about that one?
2: 30 years old. I'll be 60 next week, and I'm still good and strong and all that stuff. But when I was 30 years old, I had women. I was like a playboy. I mean, I'm married now. I've been married for 20 years, but all the women loved me because I had a home when I was 30 years old.
0: There we go. Playboy mansion, really. It's a Playboy mansion, sounds like. What do you think was the best age for you and why?
3: See, this is difficult. You either got to swing for, like, my girlfriend's son is 4. He does whatever the hell he wants, and he has no consequences. But so do old people with senility. I'm 30 right now, so I can't wait till I'm old enough to pass for senile. I can do whatever the hell I want. I just look up at the ceiling, look lost, and nobody yells at you.
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0: Well, you're flush the Format Friday picks, obviously, but also, how good do you think you would be? How good do you think you'd be at imitating parents, your kids whining? That stupid story's on the way as well.
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3: Well, and for today, we got some trouble with travel, all right? And it starts actually on the road, and maybe a little strange incident, I guess you could say, as in Southern California earlier this week, they experienced some trouble on the highway where they had to actually close part of it for a while. Mainly, cheese balls everywhere. Apparently, there was a truck hauling cheese balls that lost its cargo, and it basically took over the entire road. And as you can hear, driver is a little shocked to see what they
4: saw. There's a lot of cheese balls in the freeway, so just be careful, guys. This whole place is damn. So, drive safe.
3: You know, what's actually the nice thing is, I guess people actually did stop to get out and try to claim some of the jugs that didn't shatter on the road. You know, don't want the cheese balls to go to waste. Now we move to another one. This time we take to the air, where a flight apparently had to land in L.A. on its way to Boston because, well, it happens in every job. The pilot got sick, and he's here, not just like a little bit sick. He actually decided he needed to go to a hospital.
5: Metro Tower, Delta 437, emergency aircraft, visual 22 left.
6: Clear to land, wind 190 at Diner.
5: Alpha 10 is the gate, this is the captain. I'm the one that's ill. I'm going to taxi the jet to the gate, and then I need to go to the hospital.
6: Roger. Delta 437, you can plan to exit at Yankee 2. They'll give you the quickest route to the gate.
5: Yankee 2, left, and we'll call the ramp, Delta 437.
3: I mean, he sounds rough, to be honest with you. Like, he doesn't sound good. I just can't imagine being like, man, I got to land this plane before I go home from work. I have a hard enough time just like leaving the desk to get to my car to like drive home to get there when I'm feeling sick. I don't know. Kudos. Stupid stories. Always a click away. 184.com.
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Now, your picks all morning long with Plaza Azteca at 237. It's just call or text with those. Now, this one, saw a couple of these on TikTok, and I was like, I feel like this would translate to the Playhouse. We'll give it a try. Basically, the trend was just parents imitating their kids whining. And I just want to tell you that. And if you want to play, I think it'd be fun. Just think about your kid whining, pouting, something they just get crabby about. Whine for me. It's

0: All right, Playhouse Y94, sounds like you're willing to give this trend a try. What's your name?
1: This is Belinda.
0: All right, Belinda, the trend is just parents imitating their kids' whine. You want to give it a go?
1: Oh, my God, my one just keeps going, Ma, Ma, Ma. I just want to shoot him sometimes. Ma, stop.
0: You think to some extent he does it because he knows it drives you crazy? Is that part of the purpose?
1: I think it is. I throw him in the pool when he does it. Boom. That's what ice pops are for. Put them in their mouth. It keeps them quiet for a while.

0: Having parents imitate their kids whining. It's the Y94 Playhouse. Who we got?
1: Good morning. Hey, this is Jerry. How you doing?
0: I'm doing good, man. I'm just excited you want to participate. So let's hear the kiddos whine.
2: Mommy, Mommy, can I have ice cream? Can I have ice cream?
1: It's every day. Ice cream, ice cream, ice cream. It's so annoying. Oh, my gosh.
0: And there seems to be a real obsession with ice cream in your house.
1: It's so annoying to do every day. It's ice cream, ice cream. I just can't take it. It's like alarms ringing off my ear at night. Like, I can't take it.
0: I mean, let's be honest. I mean, unless you're like an ice cream year-round family, but I think it's usually the warmer weather you have ice cream. What are you, maybe a month max of it being like appropriate ice cream weather?
1: One more month of ice cream.
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0: 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I'll see him talk about those things, and you really see them maybe clearly more so as an adult. Those creative things that you recognize your parents did, maybe creative, desperate, whatever word you want to use, but you're grown up and you realize, like, oh, we were broke. And maybe you didn't see it at the time. And you're grown up and you're like, oh, man, yep, mom and dad were getting inventive. Those things next.
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0: Hey, Flush the Format Friday, 184 on the Playhouse in the morning. People are sharing online on a Reddit thread some of the things that their family had to do when they were growing up just because they were in tough financial spot, right? Your parents or your whole family's going through a thing and, you know, they have to get creative. I remember that I, you know, really loved Power Rangers and my Zordon, which was the giant head in a jar. If you don't really know your Power Rangers characters, I couldn't afford any sort of toy. So my action figures that I had that, you know, I had two would interact with a toilet paper roll, an empty one, the cardboard that I drew a smiley face on. These types of things. What did your family have to creatively do just because you were kind of hard up for money? 2-3-7-8, call or text. You have something kind of like that, man?
1: I was so poor growing up that they had to put two pairs of socks and Wonder Bread baggies on my feet with duct tape to go play in the snow.
0: That's dedication to the idea, right? We're not even doing hand-me-downs. Go find something in the kitchen we can wrap on this kid's feet.
1: No, I was in between sizes of the family, so I had to just go and put in the Wonder Bread bags. We got it on 8mm film for proof yet. I can remember being so poor that the only thing we used to eat was the spaghetti, and then we'd have to take a zucchini out of the garden and cut it up, so I won't eat no more zucchini these days.

0: It's Playhouse Y94. Talk about those creative things your parents had to do growing up because there just wasn't a lot of money to be had. It's the Flush Format Friday, brought to you by Plaza Azteca. And it sounds like, Brittany, you have one that like you've carried on now to your kids.
1: So I have two kids now, so I've turned into a cheap parent because I've collected my kids' Halloween candy, parade candy, stocking candy over the years, and I keep it in a bowl, and I handed it out for trick-or-treat.
0: Okay. Well, I think more people do that than you think, but if for Halloween in 2 months, I want my kids to get some, like, weird old Santa Claus chocolates and Easter candy, come to your house.
1: Here you go.

0: It's Playhouse 194. Talk about those things that your parents did growing up because they were hard up for cash that you look back on and you're like, I cannot believe we did this. Shocking amount of people texting about roadkill and how they would find inventive ways to be like, well, this is dinner now. And you're kind of a sort of similar but different.
1: Somebody's pet rabbit, actually, that ran away from home and my dad didn't know it was somebody's pet. He killed that and we ate that too.

0: 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Rolling back the clocks all morning. 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It's call, text, voice, memo with those. And your answers to this. The challenge this morning, describe marriage in four words or less. And I understand some people are going to be funny. Some people might be negative. Some people might be positive. That's the fun of it, though, because you're going to come from all ends, right? Describe marriage in four words or less. That's the challenge.
1: Get a helmet.
0: Get a helmet.

0: Y94 on this, a Flush the Format Friday. I'm Zero, Amy out at a family reunion the next couple of days. Here's your challenge. Describe marriage in four words or less.
1: It's worth the divorce.
0: Okay, so it didn't work out, it doesn't sound.
1: Yeah, unfortunately.
0: Well, but what you said, though, makes me think, you know, it was good at the time. You had your moments.
1: Yeah, we had a good time. Good things always come to an end, unfortunately.
0: Huh. So, obviously, she ended it. I mean, did you guys just, you know, fall apart? Did she cheat or something? Or?
1: Yeah, she did with my boss. And then moved in with him, so.
0: Huh. I mean, I hope you at least signed up for, like, LinkedIn or something after this, man.

0: The challenge is simple. It's the Y94 Morning Playhouse. Having you describe marriage in four words or less. Might be funny, might be negative, might be super emotional.
1: Waste of my time.
0: I'm guessing that marriage is over.
1: Yep.
0: Okay, because if it wasn't, it was about to be.

0: It's Playhouse Y94, describing marriage in four words or less.
1: Wonderful.
0: You know, I'm sorry for the pause. Honestly, just with what we've been getting, I was just expecting that to go backwards. That's a great one. Thank you, sir. Four words or less, describe marriage.
2: Holy balls of misery.
0: Sounds super happy. Describe your marriage, or I guess just marriage in general. Four words or less. What do you got?
1: What is for dinner?
0: The eternal question. What would you say? Marriage in four words.
3: Marry your best friend.
0: She next to you right now, isn't she? Four words or less. Describe marriage.
1: I really screwed up.
0: You know what? The probably happy marriage if you often tell her those four words. Taking ownership, at least. Plenty more Flush the Format Friday picks all morning long at 237. It's called text with those around what's your hashtag, comfort and numbers. It's all in the next few here, all right?
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It is a Flush the Format Friday, 194 with Plaza Azteca. Your picks absolutely all morning long as we enter Comfort in Numbers. Andy is wondering if you can relate to this. Hey guys, looking to do Comfort in Numbers. Please tell me I'm not the only person who's ever had to propose twice. My girlfriend and I had been looking at rings. I bought exactly the one she wanted. And when I asked her, she said, I wish you would have warned me because I would have dressed differently and I would have got my nails done. I did ask her a couple of weeks later and she said yes, but I feel like I basically told her a day and time. I could have just sent her a Google Calendar request. I think it's kind of silly. I did have to ask twice. She said it's not as uncommon as I think. And I said, I'm going to ask Zero and Amy. Is this a typical thing? Can you give them that circle of support? Did you say no to the first proposal and then say yes? Why is that? Did you have a reason? If you can give him some comfort in numbers in any way, if something in there spoke to you, what's the thing?

0: talking about these instances of multiple proposals. Maybe you said no the first time, or you asked and they said no the first time. Why did you have to propose two times, or why did you make them propose twice? And we had a member of the Playhouse family that basically she wanted to look and appear a certain way, so she said no and was like, ask me later and give me better warning. Make sure I know the day. You ever have to propose two times, or you said no to the first one?
1: I did say no the first time.

0: But it was also a rough week because I said no. And it also made me realize I didn't want to lose him. So maybe I might just go for a long engagement at the and just make sure that, my yes was a definite.
1: Well, we appreciate the comfort in numbers, at least. It's the Y94 Playhouse, member of the Playhouse family, who was basically directed to propose two times. And he's looking for other people that have forced that, or you said no to the first proposal. There are multiple proposal stories. Why did you have to have him propose again?
2: So he didn't do it in the place that I told him to do it. We've been talking about getting married forever. You go look at rings and you basically go, this one, everybody does this. And then I told him that I wanted to be married on the water at this one pier, and he didn't do it. So I was like, no, this is not my love story. Sorry, got it wrong. Try again.
1: So it's the right guy, arguably the right time, just the wrong proposal.
2: There's a wrong proposal, yes.

0: It's Plans in the Morning, 194, on this eat Flush, the Format Friday with Plans Hands Tech. I want to ask you a very simple question, and that is, what's your hashtag?
1: What's your hashtag?
0: What is a hashtag that defines kind of where you're at today, your vibe, your energy, your place in the universe? 237, it's call, text, voice memo with, what's your hashtag?
2: She said she needed a

0: Playhouse, Y94, just want to know, what's your hashtag?
1: Hashtag, I'm over it from moving and everything that I have going on with my life. So hashtag, I'm over it.
0: Just done. You want none of it. No more of it.
1: No more of it.
2: What's your hashtag?
3: I would say I am hashtag suspicious. My husband rarely cleaned the kitchen and folded laundry without me asking. So obviously, I'm just waiting to find out what he did.
0: So we're pretty sure he did something.
3: Exactly. I mean, I don't know. I think if he buys me flowers, then I'm just going to need to start asking questions.

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1: what's your hashtag?
2: My hashtag is laughter is healing. We go through so much in life and a lot of things that we can't control, a lot of things we cannot control. I've learned to laugh it off. It was one day I spilled my coffee while driving, got a flat tire on the way to work. And when I finally got to work, I remembered it was a hybrid day.
0: Oh, no.
2: Office. So, you know, all of these things happen. Just find a way to laugh. A day without laughter is a day wasted. So that's why I say hashtag laughter is healing, because I felt better and just made it the best day ever.
0: There's probably something to be said for if you walk into an office building and you're the only one there, saying, okay, this isn't actually so bad.
2: Yeah, it's not bad at all. So, you know, I didn't go back home. I just stayed there. I knew no one was going to bother me. I was there, you know, and it was like I got more work done. So that's how it happened.
0: All right. What's your hashtag?
3: My hashtag is first aid jitter.
0: He's struggling with back to school with the kids?
3: Yeah. I'm a little bit nervous. Always nervous.
0: Just hard to see them go, or?
3: I don't know. Something about that first day, though. It's just, it's embarrassing, but what are you going to do?
0: Well, for what it's worth, man, I think you're far from alone on some of that one. It's Y94 on a flush, the format Friday, the Playhouse in the morning. Internet finding a way to debate about how they'd prefer to get fired. That's actually a conversation not too far off. And for the teachers, your most challenging student you've ever had. All that on the way on a flush, the format Friday.
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0: It's Playhouse 194 on this, a Flush the Format Friday with Plaza Azteca. Your picks all morning long. That's what we do on a Flush Format Friday. I'm Zero. Amy is out for a couple of days doing a family reunion excursion. Wanted to do, though, since it's back to school time, maybe a couple of days in for some, starts next week for some others, a little bit of therapy for you teachers out there. Maybe if you just give yourself that circle of support of knowing you're not the only one that has had a real butthead of a student, your worst student you ever had, what was the thing they did or said that you're just like, this, you're just too much? I love the idea. I can't take credit for it, though. I'm not even going to call you by name because I don't want anyone to know who you are, what school you teach at. But you had the idea. You are a teacher. Your worst student. You wanted to start the venting today.
1: You wouldn't think that, like, elementary school kids can be assholes, but one of my kids would just routinely would do things like flip desks, get physical with other students. And one time he broke a window because he was mad. And when he told his parents, like when we told his parents, like not just me, but the principal, they were like, okay, you figure it out.
0: So now we need the other brave educators to make her not feel alone. The worst student she ever had. What did they do that was so terrible?

0: Bit of a teacher sound off in the 194 Morning Playhouse, talking about the worst student you ever had.
1: I had a kid who wasn't doing super good in class, and I got an extremely angry, rude email, just so pissed off, and it was from their parents. And he'd recently gotten an F, and I agreed to meet with the parent, and I showed them that he hadn't handed in, like, anything all semester. And the student had been telling his parents that I don't assign homework, and so there's, like, nothing to base our grades on, and he felt like I just decided I didn't like him. So I showed them the list of, like, 50-plus projects that he hadn't done, and so the mom apologized, but that student is still a
2: dirty. Do this.

0: way.
1: Playhouse in the Morning, 194 on this A Flush the Format Friday with Plaza Azteca, your picks all morning long. A teacher sound off talking about the worst student you ever had.
2: The worst kid I've ever had would curse at me and just be totally insubordinate. And on the last day of school, he came up to me and he told me he hoped I would die and that my whole family would die just to make sure that nobody like me would ever be born again.
1: That's graphic. Okay. Worst student you ever had.
2: So I had this one young man come up to me and he puts a printout on my desk. I pick it up and I start reading it. And it's a news article from another state about a female teacher who had a relationship with one of her students. So I, like, looked up at him, and he just winked at me and walked out of the classroom.
1: Like, insinuating? Like, I'm not sure what's happening there.
2: I think so. That's what I took from it. I mean, he smiled and winked and then just walked out. I was like, what?

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1: Take me back.
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0: On this, a Flush the Format Friday, 184. I'm Zero. Amy's out for a couple of days because she's got a big old family reunion. One of those ones where I'm pretty sure they're taking over the whole community. Imagine that for a second, by the way. A town full of Amy's. Just be glad you're here. I'm going to tell you that right now. I love her, but oh boy. It is a Flush Format Friday. Your picks all morning long. Also entering this great debate. There's a one that's getting, people are getting at each other a little bit on the internet. And the debate is this. There's two dominant ways to fire somebody. There's sitting and looking at them and having a face-to-face conversation. But in this day and age, there's also a lot of people that, you know, maybe they work from home, or the person from a corporate office is, they don't even live near you. They work from whatever state. So it's like a Zoom call. One of those just, oh, what, talk about a fun Microsoft Teams meeting that would be. Hey, so just so you know, you're already on a Microsoft Teams meeting, so you're miserable, but also you don't work here anymore. People are fighting whether one's better than the other. Would you rather be fired in person, or would you rather be fired on like a Zoom call, on a video chat? People are fighting about it. Which do you honestly think would be better? 2-3-7, that's call, text, voice memo real quick in the Playhouse on this. Say Flush, the Format Friday.
1: 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We love rap music. Listen, we got a caller on line one. Caller, what's your problem?
2: 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I'm on the radio with T-Pain.
1: How's it going?
2: It ain't going good. My girl ain't doing a thing she used to do at all.
1: I got just what you need. Brand new Chris Brown, T-Pain. You heard it here first. Nappy Boy.

0: Lighthouse, Y94 in the middle of a great debate. Now, clearly, you don't want to lose your job, not by choice. You don't want to get fired, but if you had to be, would you rather they do it in person or video call?
1: I would like to be fired in person because I want to know how your face looks. I want you to have the courage to do it and say it to my face in person. And I want an opportunity to stand up for myself, too. And, you know, like on Zoom, it just feels like they're not held accountable, you know? Like, they can just shut their computer and walk away. It's like, no.
0: I want to see that you have to feel a little bad, dang it.
1: Yeah, and you know what? Like, it's like a breakup. You want to break up in person, not over text or whatever, you know, Zoom.

0: Clearly, you don't want to be fired. Who would want to be? It's the 194 Morning Playhouse. The debate is simple. People are fighting about, in this day and age, if it's better to get fired in person or over video call. Would you have a preference?
1: Oh, man. Man, I want to just get fired over Zoom. I don't want to have to, like, I could just, like, pop on a wig and be in, like, a nice jacket and have, like, you know, shorts on the bottom. I just want to be comfortable when you let me go so I could be like, thanks so much, and, like, slam my laptop shut and be like, dumb pizza, you know, like, and just say whatever I need to say in that moment that I'm feeling. And if you get fired in person, I mean, I feel like you have to have some level of respect and decency as you, like, escort yourself out of the building. So
0: you let your emotions out a little quicker, I suppose.
1: Yeah.
0: You ain't getting a TRQ out of the box of totally random questions on the way. More Flush the Format Friday picks. And a setting the bar story, one of those ones that makes you go, like, you know what, my day might be rough, but at least I'm not that person.
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All right, a Y94 Morning Playhouse, totally random question. And today's TRQ. When did you experience a moving horror story? The whole process of moving is it's a thing. You're moving out of a place, moving into another. When did that go a little haywire for you? That's the totally random question.

0: It's Playhouse 194. Just pulled this TRQ moments ago out of the box of totally random questions. What was your moving horror story?
1: Yeah, me and my friends, we was, I stay on the third floor in the apartment complex, and me and my friend was moving a sectional upstairs. We got all the way up to the floor and realized we couldn't get it in the apartment. We took off the legs, we took off the side, we even took off the door, and we couldn't get it in. So we had to actually go back downstairs with the sofa.
0: So you got it all the way there. They was like, well, nope.
1: It won't fit, and we had to take it all the way back down to the first floor, take it out.
0: So you never got that in there then?
1: Never got it in there.

0: Lush, the format Friday, 194 with Plaza Azteca. I'm Zero. Amy out for a couple of days doing a family reunion thing. Talking about your moving horror stories in the totally random question. Hi.
1: Well, oh my gosh. So last year we pulled our refrigerator away from the wall while we were moving out. And we discovered that there was a mouse nest behind the refrigerator. And we lived there for 3 years

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And oh my gosh, I just still hate thinking about how long we'd been roommates with a bunch of mice. Oh my God.

0: Talking moving horror stories in the 194 Morning Playhouse. What happened?
1: So my husband and I were moving. It was the final load. You know, we were done. We loaded just some little frivolous things on the truck. The last little bit of stuff, you know, cushions, pillows, little stuff. And we both went in the house to do a final walkthrough. We both got back in the truck. He thought I closed the truck. I thought he closed the truck. We're driving and cars are blowing their horns. Like, what's happening? Stuff is coming out of the truck because neither one of us shut the door to the back of the truck. We're trying to, oh my gosh. And it wasn't a lot of traffic. So it was like at that time of day that it was not a lot going on, but we were able to get some things and some things we weren't. It wasn't, you know, like heavy thing, like furniture or anything, just those last little frivolous things that you're trying to throw in the truck and let's go get out of here. And, lost a few pillows. Cushion was mismatched on the couch for a couple of months, but we survived.
0: You got through it.
1: No one was hurt. Again, no one was hurt doing this. So no accidents were caused. No tickets were given. So we were good.
0: It is a Flush the Format Friday. We got your throwbacks all morning long, setting the bar on the way, comedy spotlight, and the pumpkin spice latte. Is it still the number one fall drink? That's got some competition. So, a little bit.
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3: I'll get married. Why not? What do I got to lose in a divorce? 3.5 pairs of pants? Let's do this. That's how I feel. It's the worst proposal of all time. All my married friends are unhappy, right? Every time my married friends, every time their wives go out of town, they call me up all frantic and out of breath, just like, "Yo, Matt, we gotta go out drinking. My wife's out of town. We gotta do this right now. Get out!" Does that sound like someone who's content with his living situation? Like, the woman that makes me really happy is nowhere near me, which makes me really happy. The Playhouse.

It's Playhouse, Y94 on this Flush the Format Friday with Plaza Azteca. So just a handful of days ago, the Pumpkin Spice Latte, the PSL, came out of Starbucks officially. Pumpkin-related and pumpkin spice items have been out for a while now, at least a month or so, of various kinds at stores. And so, where's the chatter been? Some people went out looking to research whether or not it's still the number one fall drink, and well, it's still popular. It is. Google Trends research shows the pumpkin spice latte searches have been huge for the past couple of weeks. But there's other things that are also trending quite a bit. Some banana bread drinks, some matchas, some banana coffee syrup, some caramel apple iced coffee, even peanut butter lattes and hazelnut lattes having a spike the past couple of weeks. So is the PSL still the number one, the dominant fall drink? It is, but it's losing its grip. Not for nothing, a peanut butter latte sounds disgusting.

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It's the Y94 Morning Playhouse, and he flushed the format Friday with a setting the bar story. Which, if you can't have a good day, at least have a better day than the other guy, is really the message of these. Now, if you can go the whole day without managing to steal an entire building or lose an entire building, you're probably having a good day. Police in Canada are asking for help, trying to find something that went missing, and it's not a car, it's not a wallet, it's not a television, it's not a camper, it is an entire cabin has walked off. Authorities are saying the cabin disappeared from a property at the end of June, and apparently whoever took it came prepared, because it's an actual cabin with a metal roof, got wooden siding, which means somebody didn't just sneak onto the property and, like, roll off with, like, a wheelbarrow or something. No, they showed up with a bunch of equipment and a vehicle that could transport such a thing and thought, yeah, no, we can take that whole building. Police are now asking the public for tips, which has been one of the greatest neighborhood questions ever. Hey, neighbor, you didn't notice my house going by, did you? On wheels? No word exactly on how it would have got taken away, because nobody's noticed. But if you're ever worried somebody might steal your stuff, apparently we've reached a point where you gotta lock up the house itself. Like, literally, not like lock up the house to the ground, I guess. There used to be a saying that it was like, oh, they took everything except for the kitchen sink. Now they're taking the kitchen, too, and the house.

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0: Well, here is a fishing expedition for us on a Flush the Format Friday in the 194 Morning Playhouse. So you'd think, well, hey, you want to embarrass somebody. You want to make them uncomfortable. Ask them what's an embarrassing or awkward story they have. When did something uncomfortable happen to you? And people usually told a story that they found to be hilarious and they enjoyed telling. And maybe you're kind of like, ooh, that's cringy. I have some secondhand embarrassment. Each had a good laugh. And say you really want to make a person go, ugh, I'm not sure I want to tell you this. Ask them this, and I'm about to ask you the same question. Ask them, what is the riskiest behavior you've ever done? Now, make sure you word it right, though. You can't say, what's the riskiest thing you've ever done? Oh, well, you might get some story about how, oh, I don't wear a helmet, or I went skydiving. No, what is the riskiest behavior you've ever done? And then you're going to get the story, because they're going to think about it, and then you get a tale. You know I want to know the answer to that question, though. Riskiest behavior you've ever done.
1: American dream since I was 17. Don't matter if I step on the scene.

0: Playhouse 184. Apparently, you really want to get a story out of somebody, maybe make them go, ooh, should I tell you that story? Ask them the riskiest behavior you've ever done. So, of course, I'm asking you that right now in the 194 Playhouse. Hi.
1: I flew an airplane under a bridge once.
0: Unless you're filming an action movie, that seems like a poor move.
1: Yeah, 20 plus years ago.
0: Sounds like a one and done. Like, I'm guessing you didn't do that a second time.
1: No, did not.

0: It's Playhouse Y94, talking about your riskiest behavior you've ever done. What is that risky behavior you've been a part of?
1: When I was about 7 or 8 years old, I went on vacation with my parents to Arkansas, and we went out on a river, and my uncle, who lived down there for the longest time, said that there were alligators in the river. So we parked the boat on the side, and I wanted to go swimming really, really bad, so I got in the water, and I went swimming. After I got back in the boat, there was an alligator spotted right across the river from where I was sitting.
0: Yeah, kind of sounds like you could have been dinner, but you know, riskiest behavior you've ever done.
2: I tried to pick up a rattlesnake in Pennsylvania.
0: And you didn't think, like, that's a poor move?
2: No, not at that time.
0: But, you know, like, after, I thought, it might have been a bad idea. Playhouse, Y94. Turns out you really want to get a good story out of somebody. Don't say what's the most awkward thing you've ever done. Don't say what's the most embarrassing. Say what is the riskiest behavior you've ever done. And that risky behavior is going to make for a good tale.
3: Yesterday, I was at the only stoplight intersection, and it's like the third time now that I'm the only one there, and it's just red for 5 or 6 minutes, and I just went through it, finally.
0: I love that most of these are from forever ago, and you're like, well, let me tell you about this thing this week, literally.

0: S Plants, Y94. What is the riskiest behavior you've ever done?
1: I went skydiving.
0: Not like skydiving without a parachute or something, is it?
1: No, that would be a little riskier.
0: I mean, a lot of riskier, really.

0: Yo, man.
1: Yo.
0: Open up, man.
1: Yo, what do you want, man?
0: My girl just caught me.
1: You made her catch you?
0: I don't know how I let this happen.
1: But who?
0: The girl next door, you know?
1: Man.
0: I don't know what to do.
1: So it wasn't you.
0: All right.

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It's Ariana Grande. This is 194 into 1 o'clock. Hope you have a great Friday afternoon across the valley. 21 Pilots, The Sour, Billie Eilish, Sean Wagon, and here from Olivia Rodrigo. This is CNN on 194.

is Backstreet Boys. This is 104. Wasn't a bad concert for Maroon 5 last weekend. Actually played a free concert for beachgoers in Rhode Island. 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

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This is 1-4. When it comes to Thunder, well, you won't be seeing too much of it in the recent forecast. A lot more of the same, though. Tomorrow, we could see some AM showers, pretty much clear until next Thursday before we see any rain on the way again. Full forecast anytime, 1-4.com. Olivia Rodrigo now on 1-4.

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That's Bella Kay. This is 1-4. Zara Larsson certainly would be in the running when it comes to Grammy's Best New Artist, but as she has been performing for a while, as she said, she's actually removed herself from that category for a Grammy. Zara Larsson now on 1-4.

South Sworn. This is 184. Recently, too, with that new album, Wild Child, sitting down, talking about all sorts of things he's learned on his journey, including Ed Sheeran, making sure to remind him that he's not a cool artist.

Stuff 194. It's Abe McCray. She's got a new face when it comes to Calvin Klein, their most recent fall campaign. She's taking the lead on Abe McCray now on 194.

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Libby Dean, 184 into 2 o'clock. Sabrina Carpenter coming your way this hour. We're gonna hear from Martin Garrix, Ed Sheeran, Joe Bros on the way. Teddy Swims and Minutes, Glass Animals. Now on 184.

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Mad Steady Swims, this is 194. 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

Fall Out Boy. This is 1 out of 4. Ed Sheeran, while messing around and not changing his mind either when it comes to the loop tour he's on right now, keeping him plenty busy. However, he did say when it comes to tours in North America that this would probably be the last one for a little while. He's going to be taking a hiatus. Martin Garrix, Ed Sheeran now on 1 out of 4.

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That's Olivia Dean, 184. We are cruising through it, the month of August, which means we are flying through 184's Dongest as well. Just four clubs left in that bracket at 184.com. Looking for your vote. Which one is going to fetch that pack of prizes and be claimed the Valley's top dog? Up to you, thanks to Homeward Animal Shelter. You can get your voting this weekend, 184.com. Bruno Mars now on 184. For just the

That's Summer. This is 194. Sound Impossible 2. He is making his way back to the studio. Maybe start working on that next album, Pitbull Kesha, now on 194.

It's Benson Boone. This is 184 for the weekend. Well, it's looking like he just never really leaves the charts. Of course, on tour right now. Apparently, though, that tour, we've seen a lot of his music return to the charts, where I don't know if they ever really left the weekend on 184.

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Spike, this is 1-4, getting you into the 3 o'clock hour. Andy Grammer coming your way. Got Alex Warren this hour. Olivia Rodrigo, going to hear from Megan Trainor. Minutes from now, got Justin Bieber kicking it off with David Guetta and BB Rexha on the Valley's number one. Kid Music Station, 1-4.

That's Justin Bieber. This is 184. Megan Trainor's got herself some new management. Well, she's been taking the hiatus. She's officially titled with United Talent Agency now, switching after a long time run with MGM. Megan Trainor now on 184. You can say what you want.

Yeah. Hey, Fede Cuevo, this is 194. Libby Rodrigo, the display is set when it comes to the Grammy Museum. Apparently, her wing exhibit for Libby Rodrigo is officially on display. This is Drop Dead Now in the Valley's number one hit music station, 194.

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9: They say the holy water's watered down, and this town's lost its faith.

this is 184. Just had to drop out of two of Libby Rodrigo's festival because their member Megan was injured, which is causing the band to take a pause. Ariana Grande now on 184.

Ed Sheeran, this is 194. Selena Gomez calling it frivolous, calling it just messed up and should be dropped when it comes to her fraud case involving her company Wondermind for her and her mom. Fraud allegations brought up. She is saying they are baloney. Selena Gomez, ASAP Rocky, on 194.

That's Gracie Abrams. This is 184. We'll be having a great one across the valley, closing into punch out time on your Friday. Looking like a gorgeous weekend, too. Across the valley, full forecast anytime, 184.com. Take a credit on 184.

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Czar Larson. This is 1-4, getting you into 4 o'clock. Madison Beer on the way this hour. We're going to hear from Billie Eilish, Niall Horan, and minutes Dua Lipa, the baby now on 1-4.

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Lifestyle Rand, this is 184. Cruising through the month of August, which, yes, means we are flying through 184's August as well. Just a few puffs left in that bracket. Looking for your vote, which one is going to fetch all those prizes in the title of the Valley's Top Dog for 2026. That is up to you, thanks to Homeward Animal Shelter. Get your vote in this weekend. Lola Young, now on 184.

はい。

guys. Billie Eilish, this is 184. Many thinking, too, that maybe Billie Eilish is getting set for that fourth album. Apparently already working on it, as Phineas revealed earlier this week. And fans thinking maybe closer to finished with that fourth album they were anticipating. Somber now on 184.

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That's El Con. This is 184. Hope you have a great one across the valley today. Getting close to punch out time with Olivia Dean now on 184.

Jason Boone. This is 184. Now, summer's not over yet, and the Bieber household apparently finding plenty of time to get into the beaches on social media. The couple shared cozying up, I guess you could say, in some sunshine with Justin Bieber now on 184.

pay tribute to a classic when it came to Shania Twain. You're Still the One. She actually covered it 28 years after it was released. Ellie Langley, yeah, 1-9-4.

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That's Bruno Mars. This is 1-84, 8-5 o'clock. Shakira Vertiboy on the way as you're cruising home. Miles Smith this hour. Going to hear from Hilary Duff. Noah Kahan on the way. Olivia Rodrigo in minutes. Shawn Mendes now on 1-84. You've got

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Olivia Rodrigo, this is 194, and she is officially on exhibit, you could say, at the Grammy Museum. They have the Olivia Rodrigo wing on display. No, con. 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

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Well, we saw the resurgence of Hilary Duff. 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Apparently, the friends talked about Mandy making a musical return. Hilary Duff now on 194.

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Shakira, Burna Boy, this is 184. That song continuing to dominate when it comes to the global charts as it just spent its fifth week in the top spot globally. Dominic Frank now on 184.

0: Patty Swamps, 184. 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Happy customers, that one. Jason Derulo now on 184.
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I see the parties and diamonds. Sometimes when I close my eyes, 6 months of torture you sold to some forbidden paradise. I loved you truly.

That's Ariana Grande here on Y94, making away just past 6 p.m. on this Friday. Joel D hanging out. Do appreciate you hanging out with me. And as always, it's nonstop music. Joe Bro Sucker, Y94.

That's Tate McRae here on Y94, and our dog is competition officially in the final four. So there's four dogs that you can vote on today, tomorrow, and Sunday, because next week, cutting it into two. We're going head to head next week. So if you have a favorite, make sure you get those votes in. Y94.com for Doggist. Thanks to Homer to Animal Shelter.

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